0: There is a time to bid goodbye to the old and the ordinary, and to awaken the beauty within. That time is now. It is time to wake up and take charge of life. Awaken to a new way of thinking. Awakening with Brahma Kumaris.
1: Namaskar. Welcome to Awakening with Brahma Kumaris. Sister, welcome to Going Beyond.
2: Thank you so much. Om Shanti.
1: We were speaking about those four things. Yoga, dharana. Dharana means day to day. Yoga means connection. And what was the other one?
2: It is the four subjects that we study at the Brahma Kumaris, which will give us the power to be able to change our habits and sanskars. Gyan, yoga, dharana, seva. Gyan is daily study. Then daily meditation.
1: Gyan can also be knowledge.
2: That is daily study of the knowledge. Then meditation is yoga. Dharana is daily application of what we've studied. And seva means daily sharing of what we have learnt. So any soul who starts working on all the four subjects, and all four are interconnected. So if you start working on those four subjects, we have started working on a very deep layer of the consciousness, and then changing habits will not be challenging, but will come very, very naturally.
1: They will change automatically. I mean, it's not changing means replacing.
2: Yes.
1: You told me a beautiful thing yesterday. Yes. You just can't go on hitting at this habit, hitting at this. Instead, replace it with something better. Replace the negative with the positive. Replace something very harsh with something soft and lovable, which we
2: basically
1: are.
2: Just checking, because in today's world, it's becoming a little difficult for people to decide which one is right, which one is wrong. Like anger would be harsh, and peace and love would be soft. But then many people are going to say the soft one doesn't work. You know, it's not going to work in the practical world. So basically, the simplest way to check is comfortable internally. Comfortable. Whatever is comfortable, it means I am in harmony. And if I am in harmony with myself, everybody will be in harmony with me, and then overall everything will be comfortable. So let's not go by what's right, what's wrong.
1: No, sister. I've experienced, my personal experience. I've never, ever, ever been comfortable by being harsh and angry. I cannot even find one day or one incident where I said, yeah, I'm very happy I did this, my work has been done. No.
2: So that means when we're talking about success in everything that we do, it would have to begin with success internally. If I fail inside, trying to get success outside, it's a question mark. But success inside will automatically have an influence on getting success outside.
1: Can you explain a little more about success inside? Just a couple of lines.
2: Success inside means I'm a master. I'm in charge. Everything is going the way I will want it to be. And everything is...
1: I will want to be inside or outside.
2: Inside. Yeah. We're talking only of inside. And most important, everything is at its perfect. Everything is comfortable.
1: I'm stable.
2: Stable. My thoughts...
1: I'm happy, stable, comfortable.
2: And
1: my blood pressure is normal.
2: Yeah, that is an effect on the body. But my thoughts, words and actions are in harmony. That's also very important. You know, a lot of people are doing a lot of things about creating harmony in the energy outside. And a lot of techniques are being used how to create a balance in the energy fields outside. But first would have to begin from within. When there is lack of harmony in the energy inside, how much ever effort done outside will only give temporary results. Because finally, my energy has an effect on the energy outside.
3: So if that's
2: not in harmony, then effort is more, result is less. Which in Hindi, which we will say, mehnat zyada, phal kam.
1: That means you're running. Supposing I have to go to north, so I'm running towards the south.
2: Yeah, actually. Because
1: but actually I'm running.
2: Yes.
1: Honestly.
2: You are running, but there is a rope tied to you, which is pulling you backwards. So it's a struggle to run forward because something is pulling you back. So our own discomfort, our own negativity, our own conflict. We want success outside with conflict inside. So more effort, a lot of effort. And that's why if we see around us, everybody seems to be making a lot of effort. An effort in work, an effort in relationships, an effort to be happy.
1: And so much of effort in relationship. I gave you such a nice card. I sent you such a beautiful cake. I gave you such a beautiful gift. And you're still not happy. I don't know what to do with you.
2: So effort. And it's not only about gifts and giving. It's about doing a lot for each other. We're doing a lot to make each other happy. But still, it's not creating that beauty.
1: So why? Why? What is it missing?
2: Because disharmony inside, trying to create harmony outside. And when it's in a relationship, it's two people who are in conflict internally, trying to harmonize with each other.
1: Can it be that only if I am in conflict with myself and not in harmony, and my wife is okay, even then that can happen, no?
2: Yeah, because your energy is radiating. So for you, it will be an effort. Now, it depends on the other person. If the other person has achieved that state that they will not get influenced by your conflict, then they might influence you with their harmony.
1: But in love it matters, no? When you love somebody.
2: Yes.
1: Even the smallest thing matters.
2: Yes, but if you create conflict, then there will only be an entanglement in the relationship because energies will get blocked. Basically, harmony means a smooth flow of energy.
1: So how does one get internal harmony first instead of trying from outside?
2: Focus first on the internal.
1: Whose?
2: Each one.
1: I'll say you're not right.
2: Each one just focus on their internal comfort level first. And comfort level means you will be accepting everyone and everything as it is. So comfort. The minute we don't accept something, there is discomfort. And when you accept everything, there's no question of saying something is wrong. The concept of wrong gets over.
1: One question. Why is it that I do not accept you as you are?
2: Because you want me the way you think is right. Because your happiness is dependent on the other person being the way you think is right.
1: So where am I wrong here? What is my mistake?
2: Because you're again using a stimulus from outside to create your happiness. When you are like this, then I will be happy. That's what we saw the first.
1: So here I'm not being a villain or a bad man or a bad person or trying to control. Here I have some kind of a wrong knowledge. The one you use the word knowledge.
2: Yes.
1: Gyan.
2: Yes.
1: So I do not have the gyan that it's me who is at fault, who is not in harmony. So and I'm trying to change

0: person.
1: Right. The first episode we saw of going beyond blame. So in blame, we saw that when we said that the other person is responsible for my thinking, then we were not accepting people. Because then people had to be the way I want them to be for me to be in harmony. And that's why we said, when the relationship is beautiful, then I will be happy. If we get along well, then I will be happy. That was the vocabulary.
0: The relationship is beautiful, then I'll be happy.
1: Yes.
0: But we have to make the relationship beautiful, so automatically you'll be happy.
1: No, it is, if I'm happy, then the relationship will be beautiful.
0: Yeah.
1: One is, if we get along well, then I'll be very happy. But actually it is, if I'm happy, that is, if I'm comfortable inside, then we'll get along very well. So the focus is going to be from inside to outside. Harmony inside, harmony outside. Success inside, success outside. Achievement inside, achievement outside. But whereas we were living with harmony outside, will give me harmony inside.
0: So this is a part of dharana.
1: This is a part of first knowledge. This, what we are discussing, is the daily study. This is daily study.
0: Knowledge.
1: What is daily study? Basically using the mind and the intellect to explore spiritual ideas.
0: To use mind and intellect to explore spiritual ideas.
1: Let's say every morning people are reading the newspaper and they have a nice thought for the day. Now one is reading it. One is saying beautiful thought. Second is sending it to everybody else. But what about using my mind and intellect to work with it? How is this thought going to work today? How is it going to work in my life? How will this benefit if I start using this thought today? If I'm not using it, what are the disadvantages I'm facing? Churning the knowledge, not just saying beautiful thought.
0: Churning here is going over and over again, yes, and thinking about it.
1: Using that, it's like an experiment. You take the ingredient and now you experiment with it relevant to your life, relevant to your situations, your field of interactions, and use the mind and the intellect. What has happened today is, as far as wisdom is concerned or spirituality is concerned, we only listen. We listen and sometimes we are so much of awe of the person or, you know, the book that we are reading.
0: Or even the lines.
1: Yeah.
0: It's kind of a massage for the brain.
1: Yeah.
0: Temporarily, you know, when you have a massage and, oh, you feel so nice, what a beautiful line. And then you immediately do something else.
1: Yeah, it's like beautiful music. It's just like beautiful music. Because we are very stressed, and if you're just listening to beautiful music, it'll give a very soothing effect. But then it'll give a soothing effect only while the music is on. So it's a stimulant again. A stimulant which I'm using to hear, to feel good.
0: You mean to say a human being doesn't need any outside stimulant to be always happy?
1: No. We use stimulants. I would use music.
0: No, doesn't necessarily have to use an outside stimulant.
1: To feel happy. He needs stimulants, but not to feel happy. We listen to music to enjoy music.
0: I'm asking you to feel happy.
1: Yes. Nothing.
0: Because that also you can be happy?
1: Without that, nay. Without that, only you can be happy. Because if your happiness is dependent on any stimulant, the minute there is a dependency, the second thing is a fear of losing that. And when there is fear, there's no happiness. So dependency on any object, any person, always has a subtle fear along with it. What if this does not remain as it is now? What if my property doesn't remain like this?
0: And after that, when it does not remain as it is, again you go down sulking. I was cheated,
1: absolutely.
0: I was this,
1: yeah.
0: I'm depressed, yeah. Men are like this, women are like that.
1: But that is after that. You know,
2: even after that?
1: No, that at least, yeah, but that at least people are ready to accept that, yes, when I have something, I'm happy, and when I lose it, I will be sad. But the truth is that when I have have it also, I will not be happy. If my mind has created this, that I'm happy when I get this, then the second thought is always, what if this is not with me? And that thought will not let me be happy.
0: So the first line itself is wrong.
1: Yeah, the first line is wrong.
0: So I'll be happy from within if I am in harmony with my own self.
1: Yes, I'll be happy and now use this. I'm happy and now have this good meal.
0: First I'm happy and I'm happily eating a good meal, happily enjoying a new car.
1: Right. So I'm happy means there's no fear. See, happiness, sometimes we don't have that clear thing that what is happiness. It's a stable, controlled state of thinking, which is right thinking, pure thinking. So when it's I'm happy, I'm stable, and then using this, then there is no fear. There is no insecurity, there is no dependency, and we're still using it. We're still with people. We're in the field of relationships, but no insecurity. So happy can only be without stimulants. It's not temporary also. It's only without any dependency. Dependency, fear, and happiness cannot go hand in hand, because then we'll be constantly fluctuating. So this is study.
0: Dependency, fear,
1: and happiness, cannot go hand in hand. Because at one time, only one feeling, either this or that.
2: So if fear,
1: can't be happy. If insecure, can't be happy.
0: The first time I heard you on the television, and I did try one thing. I used to call myself a happy soul. Yeah. I named myself. Okay, happy soul, you're going to enjoy this today. Happy soul is enjoying a meal. Happy soul is driving a beautiful car. Happy soul is enjoying a sunset, sunrise. So I tried that, and actually the whole day I used to call myself, okay, happy soul, you're a happy soul, you can't get angry.
1: Yeah, absolutely.
0: That was the first time I heard you when you said you are a soul, not a body.
1: Now this thing, some people misunderstand it and they feel, oh, that means spirituality very boring, which means no party, no movie, no people, just alone, silent. No, that's not true.
0: Happy soul enjoying a movie.
1: Absolutely.
0: Happy soul driving a car. Happy soul wearing a new suit.
1: Absolutely.
0: Why not? I'm not going to wear orange or a white robe or have a big long beard.
1: Yes.
0: Happy soul is having a haircut.
1: Absolutely. Doing everything that we were doing. Absolutely everything. Nothing outside changes, but there's a lot of change inside. Yes, the only thing that changes is earlier we had to wait for that thing to happen to be happy.
0: Mm.
1: You know, let's say I have a party tonight, so then I'll be happy when I'm at the party. So that means I'll be happy at 9 o'clock in the night. So I have to wait for that feeling. And now I'm happy the whole day, and tonight I'm going for the party, so that at the party I get an opportunity to share my happiness and express it with everyone I meet.
0: That's a nice one. Let us be all angry till 9 o'clock and get irritated, because after 9 we're going to in any case be happier.
1: But then we really wouldn't be happy that time. That is what will happen. If I have during the day created all sorts of emotions, that means there's a lot of blockage here. And then we can be at dinners, we can be at get-togethers, we can even be at satsangs with a group of people, and there's so much of conflict inside, because this one said this to me, that one did this, they called me, they didn't ask me properly. At the wedding, people can get angry with each other. So even situations which were meant to give happiness are creating all sorts of energy today, because the energy before that was different. A person is organizing a dinner and they can go through any amount of fear and anxiety the whole day, stress the whole day to create, you know, to prepare that dinner. Fear, people should like it. I hope they enjoy at my place. What if they don't like it? What if they find she is better than me?
0: What about my dress?
1: Yeah. Everything.
0: What about my hair? I mean, whatever I'm wearing, necklace here, this, that, all that.
1: So much of pressure. So then are we really happy before the dinner? And then are we happy during the dinner? And are we happy after the dinner?
0: I've seen women not liking themselves and angry when they look at themselves in the mirror before the... If I say, we're getting late, let's go. I'm not looking nice. This is not good. I'm changing. Again, there's so much of fight before they go for that so-called place where they feel that when once I go there, I'll be happy.
1: Because even after going there, I'm only going to be happy after I get other people's approval and appreciation.
0: So I have to dress up for that. This is a five-year plan.
1: I have to dress up for that. What is my happiness going to be dependent on when I go there for the get-together? It's only when other people will... Even if you've bought the best dress and you've dressed up really well...
0: And nobody says...
1: So you're not experiencing it. So there's again another dependency. So the dependency first on buying the dress and then second, the dependency on getting others' approval for it. Till we get it, the stimulant's not there.
0: You know, my wife bought this shirt for me. How does it look? If nobody asks me, I'll ask you this.
1: Yes. So much of dependency. And we're saying all this so that we can be in harmony. Yeah. Then it's just a top layer behind which is so much of insecurity, dependency, conflict, even a low self-esteem. Till I get other people's approval, I'm not feeling nice. So important is not about am I looking nice, yes, neat, tidy, but am I feeling nice? Because if I'm feeling nice, everything will be beautiful.
0: I was just thinking, sister, there's so many things we were talking from the last 5 minutes. Supposing that is not spiritualism. And then when we say we will lose so much if we get into spirituality or spiritualism, what is this to lose? All these things we're discussing, do you mean when I say I lose all that, I lose all this? I'd rather lose all this.
1: You won't lose.
0: Be a happy man.
1: No. Let's never create this belief system that we will lose all this. We don't want to be happy after losing.
0: We're losing the pain, sister.
1: No. We will be happy using everything. Even this is a belief system that, okay, to be happy, I will go away from everybody. Even if it's not forever, but for 10 days, I will leave everything and I will go away. I will go for a retreat. I will go away. No. It's about being there in crisis with the most difficult person and using the knowledge.
0: See you happy with the most difficult person.
1: That's all. That's fun. How would we know where we are heading unless we were using it? Just being alone, sitting in a silent room in the perfect environment and being peaceful. It's not called peace.
0: There is no challenge, running away, evading, avoiding, all that.
1: Yeah, there is no challenge. How would you even know that you're peaceful? It's just that there is no stimulant. So if there is no stimulant, there is no reaction. The test comes only if there is a stimulant, and then you don't react. Then you have achieved what you want to achieve. So if this is

0: could sit and read the newspaper about a terror attack in another part of the world, and I will read statistics and figures, and so many people died.
1: Aren't all these things keeping us so busy that we are not aware of ourselves?
0: Yeah. Are we aware of the terror attacks that happen inside? Are we aware of the earthquakes and the tsunamis which come inside?
1: And the pollution inside.
0: Absolutely.
1: There's so much of pollution outside, we talk.
0: Yeah. So we will just read all that and we say knowledge. We should know what's happening in the world. We should be aware. This is intellectual. This is intelligent. We should know everything. And so that when we will be in a conversation with somebody, then we're talking only that. And yes, it's okay, good to be aware of everything outside. But to remember that everything that's happening outside, on the whole, in society, is created because of what's happening inside each one. And what is only happening is that each one is not looking inside and only looking outside. So the outside is just collapsing. And each one, without taking care inside, is trying to correct everything outside. We want peace conferences. We want universal harmony seminars.
1: But in peace conferences, where the peace, I see them fighting. He's not come on time. This is not happening. He's taken 20 minutes more than what I told him, only 5 minutes, and he's speaking for 20 minutes, 30 minutes. Does he think the mic belongs to him? This fellow is happening. Food is not good. Where is the peace conference?
0: I was not allowed to sit in the first row. They made me sit in the second row.
1: I didn't get a chance to speak.
0: Yes.
1: They did not mention my name.
0: Yes. So many things. And then we're talking basic things.
1: Come for peace conference.
0: Peace conference. We're trying to create peace in the world. We're talking about what should be done so that the environment is clean and pure. And we are polluting it with every thought. It won't work. It just won't work. And that's why we're moving away from the reality. We want something. We want harmony, even if we're talking about the world, but we're only creating conflict. It just seems to be getting tougher and tougher and tougher. Stress management workshops. 2 days later, my stress is only increased. Time management programs. 2 days later, it's worse than what it was before. Because taking care only outside. Aware only outside. Knowledge only about what's happening outside.
1: Now, taking care only outside. Knowledge only outside. Awareness only outside.
0: Yeah.
1: How to do this, sister? Shall we have a small meditation? And we shall continue this in the next episode.
0: Let's sit back and take a look at the screen of the mind. Everything I read here gets imprinted on my screen. My mind and intellect explores every idea I listen to or hear. Today, I begin a new way of living. Beginning my day with taking in something very pure, powerful, and positive. Spiritual knowledge, the tool to become aware of my own inner world. Wisdom to create peace, harmony, purity in the inner world and what is inside, so will be outside. Om Shanti.
1: Om Shanti, sister.
0: Om Shanti.
1: So let us be in attention and not in tension. Om Shanti.
2: Success inside, that is stability, comfort, happiness inside, will have an influence on getting success outside. When two people are in conflict inside, they cannot create harmony in the relationship. Harmony inside, that is comfort, stability inside, flows into a relationship and creates harmony. We always thought that if the relationship is beautiful, if we get along well,

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The truth is, if we are happy, then the relationship will be beautiful. Knowledge is not to be used only for reading, listening, and feeling nice, but to be experimented and implemented in daily living. Early morning, the absorption capacity of the mind is high. 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
2: ओम शांति। Welcome to Masters of Change. Stories are the jewels that enable us to learn more than our own life experiences can teach us. So just on those lines, we are here to share another wonderful story from a very special guest who's with us today. We have Sister Suzanne from Germany. She has been practicing meditation and experimenting with spirituality in her daily life, and will be sharing a bag of stories, a bag of challenges that she has flown over with us today. Om Shanti, we welcome you on the show, sister.
3: Thank you, Om Shanti.
2: Thank you. We would want to understand from you, how did meditation come into your life? How did you begin?
3: Yes, it was at my age of 35.
2: Okay.
3: I was living in Hamburg, in a German city, and I had tried a lot of things up to that point. I was much influenced by the 68 movement and students' movement.
2: Yeah.
3: I think you know about it, maybe.
2: Right.
3: And up after that, there came a lot of experiences or experiments how to lead a different life, a better life. And so, for example, I lived for a long time in a big group with people, together with 40 people and so on. And we tried to give up our personal belongings and so to share everything with everybody.
2: Okay.
3: Yes. I did that for 8 years.
2: Wow.
3: But then it was enough for me, and then I went back in my own space, and I lived together with one woman in Hamburg. And she was a little bit ill and went to doctors and so on, and they couldn't help you. And then there was a doctor, she said to her, "Oh, I can't find anything in your body. I think it's something with your soul. You should go to Brahma Kumaris. You should go to learn meditation."
2: Okay.
3: Go and learn meditation. And she did that. And she immediately had the experience of having that she's a soul.
2: Mm.
3: She had this in the first meeting. She
2: yeah.
3: had this experience. And she started to do the course and started immediately with all the practices of a Raj Yogi.
2: Right.
3: And because I lived with her together, I was confronted with a little bit different lifestyle. For example, she started to eat vegetarian food and so on.
2: Yeah.
3: And I was a little bit amazed in the beginning and a little bit critical and
2: yeah.
3: observed what is happening here now and so what is she doing? And then one day I came into her room and she was just meditating. And I looked into her eyes and that really touched me. It was a very special vibration I catched from her drishti. And so I got curious, something is there, I want also to know. Then I went also to the center and did the course.
2: Okay.
3: And started to meditate.
2: Wonderful. So you followed your friend, you
3: yeah.
2: did the course.
3: Yeah.
2: While doing the course, did you have some questions? Did you challenge the knowledge?
3: Yes, I was okay. very critical. It took quite a long time.
2: Okay.
3: Yes.
2: And were you able to find all answers to your questions?
3: Yes, I think so. It took some time. For me, some time also to follow all the principles. Because I really had to check, is it really good for me to do all this? But the first experience which I really followed was to meditate. I really felt that was very, very good for me and was really calming me down.
2: Yeah.
3: Because I was really, I would say, in a deep crisis in my life.
2: Mm-hmm.
3: I didn't know how to go on, which direction. I didn't have a proper education.
2: Mm.
3: I didn't have a profession.
2: Okay.
3: I didn't know how to earn my money, and so there were a lot of things which were not working properly in my life. And the first thing was really this meditation and this calming me down. I had also many mental problems. I was very afraid of. I felt so much lost in this world, and so. And I could not stay alone long time, and especially in the night, I had really very much fear. And through this meditation, I could experience that I calmed down more and more, very slowly. And I just did that in the beginning.
2: Okay.
3: I started to meditate regularly.
2: So as you went on, you know, you were 35 when you did the course. But you went on, you practiced. What changes did meditation bring in your life, both internally and externally? What were those changes?
3: Yes, the first change was that I really got my first job.
2: Okay.
3: And this, the same day when I started going to the morning class, I started my first job.
2: Okay.
3: That was working with handicapped people.
2: Okay.
3: I hadn't learned this to do it, but I did it, and I showed up later that it was my profession, because then after 3 years I did the education for becoming an educator, to work with people, with children and handicapped people and so on. So that was first change.
2: Yeah.
3: And then that my fears suddenly, slowly reduced more and more.
2: Okay.
3: But that took some years.
2: Yeah.
3: That took some years. Also, it took also some time, but my image of myself changed more and more. I had a very, very low self-esteem.
2: Okay.
3: And slowly, I built it up. It took a long time.
2: Okay.
3: And it was a process of becoming aware of my own powers, and that I am someone who has something to give to the world. Mm. I didn't know that before. I thought I was nothing.
2: So I'm sure you must have also had to change your diet, maybe your circle, a lot of things that you were choosing not to do now.
3: Yes, that was very easy for me.
2: Okay.
3: I changed my diet from one day to another. It was no problem at all.
2: Okay.
3: I didn't smoke. I didn't drink alcohol.
2: Mm.
3: I didn't take drugs, so that was all no question for me.
2: Okay. How did your friends and your family see changes in you? How did they respond to it?
3: They were quite critical.
2: Okay.
3: Yeah. But I was, in the beginning, I was very enthusiastic, and I shared and tried to to bring them also to the center.
2: Yeah.
3: My mother did. She came then also. She joined a little bit this. But my brothers and sister, they were quite skeptical.
2: Okay.
3: So, but this has changed then after years also now. Mm. My sister and her husband, they like it.
2: Okay.
3: They also, I can also sometimes help them when they have questions, because they have become old now.
2: Yeah.
3: And this question of what happens after death, and so I shared with them.
2: So currently, sister, what are your engagements? Do you stay at the center? How have things been?
3: Lived alone for 25 years.
2: Okay.
3: But 1 year ago, it was during Corona time, I suddenly had a thought, so I can't stay no longer in this. I have to do something. Mm. So I have to share my qualities.
2: Yeah.
3: I don't want to stay in my flat alone during this corona time any longer. And then I went to our retreat place in Germany.
2: Yeah.
3: It's called Moringen.
2: Okay.
3: So in the middle of Germany, in a very wonderful place.
2: Mm.
3: And the cook was not there, so I said, I can do the cooking for 3 weeks and he should come back. But then he didn't come back.
2: Okay.
3: So I stayed longer and longer and so, and then I had the experience, oh, it's very nice to be here.
2: Yeah.
3: It's so good. I have much more power. So because when you do this power in godly service, then you get a lot of power.
2: Yeah, indeed.
3: So I enjoyed, and so I stayed.
2: Okay. And how was the change, you know, I mean, shifting from your flat where you were living alone to now shifting into the retreat center where there were so many people? I'm sure you enjoyed the change, but there are always highs and lows to every change.
3: Yes, it was also very challenging. It is still very challenging.
2: How did you maneuver through that?
3: I would say it's still in a process, and I'm not through with that process. Yes, but Baba gives a lot of help. Also, during my time here in Madhubani, I got a lot of new ideas. How to come together in a group and to harmonize in a group. That's very important.
2: Wonderful.
3: And to learn to listen to others deeply and properly. That's something very special, I think, when you live together with other people.
2: Since you've been meditating for so long, I think it would be right to ask you now, what are the greatest benefits or, you know, the sweetest fruits that you have reaped from meditation?
3: A deep inner security that I know who I am.
2: Yeah.
3: I didn't have that before. I really felt lost in this world. And I know, okay, my stage sometimes is shaking, but it always comes back to I am Baba's child. I'm the child of God, and I'm really in his lab, and he's protecting me, and that feels so good.
2: Indeed.
3: Yes, and also to become aware of my own powers and specialities, and that I have a lot to give, and every soul has, so everyone has.
2: Yeah. How old were you when you did the course?
3: 35.
2: Okay. So if I have to tell you that, I mean, you rewind a bit more. Would you want to do this at a much earlier stage in life?
3: Yes.
2: Yeah?
3: Yes.
2: Would you encourage the youth of today to do it?
3: You could avoid a lot of pain, I think.
2: Yeah.
3: All these topic with relationships and so on. It was very painful for me.
2: Yeah.
3: I would not do it again if I could choose.
2: So would you have a message for our viewers to tell them why they should really get into meditation?
3: Because of the joy you find in yourself.
2: Yeah.
3: And the power. There's a lot of power hidden in ourselves, hidden in the soul. Yes, and the relationship with God is also is unique. The love God can give you, you can never find in a relationship with human beings. It's impossible.
2: Why do you think that, you know, the relationship that we have as humans and the relationship that we have with the Supreme Soul or the Almighty, the higher power, how is it different?
3: Because God has no needs and he has no ego. He doesn't need anything. So he just gives and gives and gives.
2: Yeah.
3: And he can adjust to everything I ask him, or every problem I have or any question. And he can give me everything what I need. So he's completely there for me. So and I can't expect that from human beings.
2: Yeah. So do you think if, you know, our viewers and myself, if we begin to practice meditation and, you know, build this connection with the higher power, wherein we know who we are, who God is, and what do we get from Him. Do you think having this relationship can really impact our other relationships? I mean, our expectation, that need for love, that need for care, appreciation from others will sort of reduce if this connection really strengthens?
3: Yes, of course, of course. Because then you are no more needy. So then you can start to give in a human relationship. And that's very much necessary, because all human souls are needy nowadays. They need anything. They need love, they need respect, and so. But who will give them?
2: So, amongst those who need so much, if I can be a giver, it's always an addition, a contribution to the world.
3: Yes.
2: Wonderfully shared, sister. I think that's a very different perspective to have. It's not just for our own benefit.
3: No.
2: But for the benefit of all other people around us.
3: Yes.
2: So just by doing meditation or, you know, having that connection, not even doing any external service, any extra hard work, some physical labor, I can still contribute.
3: Yes.
2: Wow.
3: You don't need to say anything. Just the presence of somebody who's a meditator and who has a connection with God radiates some positive vibration into the world, and others feel that.
2: That is so good to understand.
3: Yeah.
2: How do you meditate, sister? What is the process that you follow?
3: Mostly I first, not always, but often I connect first with my body. I feel my body.
2: Okay.
3: Because especially in the West, I don't know about India, but we are often like disconnected with our body, which is not good, in a not healthy way, you know.
2: Okay.
3: So the first thing is I feel my body, and then I have the feeling. So I, the soul, sit here in the middle of my body, in the middle of the forehead. I can let go my body now. It can take rest. I just let it be here. And then I start concentrating on my soul, on the soul, that I am the soul. And the last time I go more and more into the depths of how the soul really is.
2: Okay.
3: So first we think, oh, it's a point of light and so, but it's mostly very gross.
2: Yeah.
3: In fact, the soul is so subtle. So subtle that it's a very subtle vibration, and to catch this vibration, this is a process. And it's so very small, and so such a tiny point of light, so subtle. It has a very unique vibration, very soft, and on the other side also very concentrated. You can be very concentrated.
2: I think it's also very powerful, because that's the life in us.
3: Yeah.
2: So when you say that, you know, the process that you use to meditate is you sort of sit comfortably, or, you know, make peace with who you are, connect with your body. And then after you make that connection, you realize your own body, then you sort of detach from your physical self. You just let your body set free.
3: Yes.
2: You let your body relax.
3: Yeah.
2: And then your concentration goes here.
3: Yes.
2: In the middle of the forehead.
3: Yeah.
2: Okay. And then you concentrate here, and you get deeper and deeper into that concentration.
3: Yes. I try to feel it also.
2: Okay.
3: I try to feel the subtleness of the soul. It feels very nice. It's such a nice experience. It's much more soft and subtle than when we are in a normal consciousness.
2: Yeah.
3: Yes, and then different possibilities. Sometimes I go more deep into the soul consciousness and in special qualities of the soul. First is mostly peace and this to be completely still.
2: Yeah.
3: But can also be other qualities. And then often there comes this connection with the Supreme. This is very different. Sometimes the love is suddenly there. I don't know why. I just suddenly feel it, and it's then also very nice, very nice. I've never experienced it with a human being. It's very soft and like an ocean and like a very sweet energy.
2: I think from what you say, sister, meditation sort of makes you feel whole. I mean, you feel full.
3: Yeah.
2: You don't feel the need to, you know, get something, get someone, get a certain feeling from somebody.
3: Yeah.
2: You're just complete in your own self.
3: Yes.
2: Yeah.
3: Right. In a way, contented.
2: Yes.
3: Content.
2: Yes.
3: Yeah.
2: Yes.
3: Yeah.
2: So I think that is a beautiful benefit to reap from meditation.
3: Yeah, it is. Yes, you become in a way also independent.
2: Yeah.
3: From outside things or other people and so on.
2: So now if you look at your old self, 35-year-old Sister Suzanne, do you think you made the right choice of following this path?
3: Yes, of course. No doubt. No doubt. I was completely different. Oh. I would have never been able to speak like this today. Oh. I mean, it's still challenging for me, but I take now more risks.
2: Yeah.
3: I just accept a challenge easily, more easily.
2: Yeah. Sister, since, you know, we call this series Masters of Change, and, you know, you have completely transformed yourself. When you say that you look at your old self when you were 35 to now, there is a great amount of change in you.
3: Yes.
2: So since you've worked on yourself so deeply, you've transformed yourself internally, we would want to get some advice from you as to how do you look at change? What is change for you? And how do we bring about good changes in our life?
3: It's courage to do a step out of your comfort zone.
2: Yeah.
3: Mostly we live in a certain environment and so where we feel comfortable with and so, and then mostly no more change happens. And yes, it's really good to be open again and again to do a step further.
2: Yeah.
3: And even if it is in the first time, it's a little bit uncomfortable. Because you have to learn new things. You have to develop new qualities and so on. But I think that's the way of growing.
2: Right.
3: There's no other way.
2: So you say that, you know, if we want to embrace any change in our lives, then probably the right way is to be ready to step out of our comfort zone, to take that first step.
3: Yes.
2: And do you think, sister, that, you know, when you take that first step, it sort of opens up new avenues for you? The ladder starts showing?
3: Yes.
2: Yeah?
3: Yes, it is like that. I think so. It's like going into a new room, and then you see the room, and so, and suddenly you see, oh, there's another door. I could open this door, and then there's another room, and so on.
2: Yeah.
3: There's a famous German poet, Hermann Hesse, you may be knowing him, I don't know. He has made a wonderful poem about this process. It is called Stufen, which means steps.
2: Okay.
3: And he's describing this process of life, how you go always one step after another and so, and you should always open your heart for the next step and ever be ready for saying goodbye. It's a very touching poem.
2: Yeah. This also reminds me that, you know, if you want to bring in anything new into your life, you must make space for it.
3: Yeah.
2: And making space can also mean that you have to let go of something old.
3: Yes.
2: Just like in the case of habits.
3: Yeah.
2: So if you want to change a habit or get a new habit, they say that you must let go of an old habit.
3: That's right.
2: And make space for the new one.
3: Yeah, that's right. That's maybe sometimes not so easy.
2: Yes, it is not.
3: But I feel in my case, Baba really was very tricky with me. He just said, oh, you come for 3 weeks, for example, to this retreat place.
2: Yeah.
3: And then I stayed longer and longer. Mm. And then things developed. And there was somebody who wanted to take my flat in Berlin.
2: Okay.
3: And then I suddenly got a new flat in the new place. And so it came. Everything was like prepared, and this can also show up then
2: right,
3: when you do the first step.
2: Yeah. Just the way Steve Jobs says that, you know, when you move forward, you cannot connect the dots, but you can only connect the dots looking backwards.
3: Yeah, that's right.
2: Wonderful. Thank you so much, sister, for being with us today. Mm. Om Shanti.
3: Om Shanti. Yes. Thank you.
2: Thank you. Thanks to all our viewers for listening to us and to Sister Suzanne, who's shared beautiful learnings from her life. She says that the readiness to step out of your comfort zone, to say yes to newer things, to newer habits, to newer changes, will actually help you see the real pathway to a beautiful life. She's also shared with us the various benefits of meditation that she has reaped. To start with, she's gained a great self-esteem, which she probably didn't have earlier. She has strengthened belief systems that love is something that we create for ourselves and not something that we take from others. She has become a giver of love, of care, of appreciation. And I think, viewers, you and I must also get on this path as soon as we can, because we don't want to continue to be takers only. We want to be givers in this world. Thank you for being with us. Om Shanti.